Peter Frampton coming alive. Mark Coppola here. Cope, only DJ licensed to party. Annika Niles, the new drummer in Rush, is doing a great job. She's getting better and better. 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

0: Q104.3 Rocks New York. Yes, Owner of a Lonely Heart. They got a number one hit out of that. Stones, before that, Paint It Black. So I'll tell you what. You know, we're really excited that Guns N' Roses is coming to town. Ever since I finally started seeing them, when they all got back together, you know, Duff, Slash, and Axl, I haven't missed any of the show. Well, I don't go to every single show, but I haven't missed one per time they've hit the area. So I'm going to try to buy tickets for this one, too. Yes, we do buy tickets. We don't get free tickets anymore. But you do. That's right. 25th caller, 888-872-1043, wins a Q104 pack of tickets to see Guns N' Roses at MetLife Stadium August 12th and qualifies for the chance to win the grand prize upgrade to four tickets in the catered Q1043 suite. 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

0: Gotta love that song. It's awesome, man. That's the first hit for Three Doors Down, Kryptonite at Q104.3. Rockin' New York, Def Leppard before that, Pour Some Sugar on Me. The Kryptonite song I always like because it's, you know, deals with Superman. And you know what? Supergirl was in theaters, did not do quite as well as Superman, the reboot, but it was okay. It was a good movie. I thought her second outing as Supergirl was good. And then, but the Spider-Man movie, that's blowing everything away. That's like the highest grossing movie so far this year at $1.2 billion. I got to get out to see that. Little hint, you know, you want to save some money during these inflationary times. A lot of theaters have Tuesdays or matinee pricing, which is sometimes half price.
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1: Every once in a while, they call me the world's laziest DJ because I tend to go to one letter in our vast music library, pull down two acts. 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
3: 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Cuff, only DJ licensed to party. I thought we'd throw down some Bush. What do you say? Gavin Rossdale's band. Come Down.

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1: That's Tom Downing's song you wanted to hear. 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

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Cope here. It's Janie's Got a Gun. Aerosmith. I'm still in the A's in our vast music library. This is the Coop, Alice Cooper. School's out.

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1: Metallica, The Unforgiven, as AC/DC Money Talks. There's still money being given away with the trips to Vegas for our iHeartRadio Music Festival. Yeah, like $1,000. First chance tomorrow, 9 a.m. hour.

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1: Don Henley, the Boys of Summer. I'm Mark Coppola with Stone Temple Pilots, also known as STP. And Plush.

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1: 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Welcome to Q1043 Cares. Conversations about issues that matter. Here's your host, Bartell.
2: All right. On our show this morning, really looking forward to this. Raul Andrews, Executive Director, American Psychiatric Association Foundation, is joining us this morning. Good morning, Raul.
3: Good morning to you and your audience.
2: It's really great to have you here. You know, this is going to be a very interesting show because right here in our own New York City area, in the New York communities, a shortage of mental health professionals leave families struggling to access care. And to help close that gap, the American Psychiatric Association Foundation, or APAF, is deepening its faith outreach work by partnering with churches, mosques, and other faith communities to help leaders recognize signs of mental illness and connect people to support. In many cases, faith leaders serve as the de facto mental health professionals when access to mental health care is limited. The grassroots Neighbor to Neighbor initiative is already making an impact in the Bronx, and that's why we have Raul with us this morning, and it's really great to have you here. Raul, spend some time about your history, a little audio resume. Introduce yourself to our listeners because it is your first time on the show, and tell us a little bit more about yourself.
3: Thank you. So I'm in what I like to call chapter three of my career. So the first 16 years of my career was in big law, where I did a lot of advocacy work. In the second chapter, I spent 15 years at AARP, both in the national office and in the field, which include overseeing state offices like the state of New York. And then in chapter three, right after the pandemic, I moved over to help lead the charity, APA Foundation for the American Psychiatric Association. So I still got a lot of energy. That's the Ian Raul. But I'm longer in the tooth than some might believe.
2: I love it. It's really going to be a great show. And again, thank you for your time this morning with us. You know, early in the show, just a few minutes ago, I explained what we're kind of going to get into here. And we really, really love to talk to our fellow New Yorkers when we put the show on. Maybe go into a little bit deeper of your role and what I mentioned earlier about this really important fact of a shortage of mental health professionals struggling to access care, and then you helping to close that gap. Spend some time for us on that, okay?
3: Absolutely. So my role as the executive director of the APA Foundation is to oversee the business and financial affairs of the affiliated charity of the American Psychiatric Association. And at the APA Foundation, we have a bold vision to promote a mentally healthy nation for all, where we live, learn, work, worship, and play. And we believe, led by our Notice, Talk, Act framework, which we'll talk a little bit about, we were able to launch the Healing and Health Collaborative and bring it to New York City, principally the Bronx, to try to bring some extra help, some extra tools, some extra resources to get patients and families a little bit closer to some better health outcomes.
2: Raul, why partner with faith communities on mental health outreach?
3: One of the biggest barriers to any health condition, but certainly a mental health condition, is trust. I don't know how to access the system. I don't know if I could access it, what the outcomes are going to be. And what we are finding, based on APA research, is that 60% of persons of faith believe that in order to get to a better well-being or wellness, that faith has to be a core component of that. That same 60% of the over 2,000 people who were in that poll told us that if a faith leader encouraged, recommended, or suggested that they see a health professional about mental health concerns for themselves or for their family members, they would be more inclined to do it. That's 3 out of 5 people. And so you go to a trusted place that already has connection, that already has community, and then you say, if we bring psychiatry to where people are, all that meet people where they are, you have a better chance of building awareness of what's available. You have a better chance of growing literacy so that people understand what the conditions are, a mental health journey. And then finally, because we have a bilingual platform, how can we ensure that we're helping to build capacity by deploying some of our young psychiatry resident trainees right into the field? So you're adding some extra muscle to an already overburdened healthcare system.
2: Raul Andrews, our guest this morning on the show, executive director of the American Psychiatric Association Foundation. And this is fascinating. And so I think people want to get more information at some point throughout their week, throughout their day, throughout their month. And where can we send them, Raul?
3: If we know that there are families or individuals who believe they're in crisis, and unfortunately, even after all these years, mental health is still a crisis management business, we encourage everybody to call or text the 988 National Crisis Helpline. 988 is 24/7, 365, and you talk to an actual real person who's in New York who can help point you to tools, tips, or resources that might be available, or you just need to communicate with somebody about what's going on. If you're not ready to do that, though, and you want to learn more about our Health and Healing Collaborative, you go to apaf.org/faith, and that's going to give you a bridge to find out more, not only about the APA Foundation, but our Health and Healing Collaborative. The other thing that's good about that is that we wouldn't be in New York in such a profound way if it wasn't for the vision and the generosity of the New York-based Mother Cabrini Health Foundation. Mother Cabrini Foundation determined that in order to get better population health outcomes up, down, and across the state of New York, they needed an acute focus on mental health and well-being, and we were fortunate enough to be in that number. And then we partnered with a local partner, that is the Elevate Health Consortium right there in New York City. And so they were able to introduce us to some congregations and some other outreach centers so that we could really meet people where they are and hit the ground running.
2: Raul, what does it mean to have psychiatry fellows embedded in community clinics? How does that change care?
3: One of the biggest challenges or fears around seeking mental health care is that most of the images we have in multimedia about psychiatrists are the scary psychiatrists that you might see on TV, streaming, or movies. And when what we're trying to do is humanize not only the mental health concern, but the clinician who provides it. So in addition to the robust training they're getting at a New York teaching hospital, our trainees now are being deployed to help add capacity, because in my 60-60-60, 60% of faith leaders feel like they're under siege from all of the intake they're trying to do for people who have mental health concerns that are beyond the pastoral expertise. And so by bringing a real doctor who wants to help save the world, a young doctor in training, we're giving them an added boost in addition to what the teaching hospital does. We're giving some extra information to the faith leaders, and patients are finally able to see, as I heard when I was at Bronx Bethany, somebody told me they had never seen a male psychiatrist of color until we did our event.
2: Wow. Really fascinating show. And again, thank you for your time this morning. Raul Andrews, Executive Director, American Psychiatric Association Foundation. Again, if people want to get more information, very important what we're talking about today. We have plenty of information, much more than we're going to have time for the show. But where can we send them, Raul?
3: I want you to go to apaf.org/faith. And that's where you can poke around. Nobody's monitoring you. Nobody's tracking you. You can just get a little more information about the whole program as well as what we're doing in New York with the Health and Healing Collaborative. But again, I have to emphasize, if we have somebody in crisis or know somebody we care about who really needs help, or they really just need to talk to somebody right now who is equipped to have that right conversation, then call or text 988. and then they'll be able to give you a little bit more information. Again, it's a real person. You don't have to have anybody come out. You don't have to go anywhere. But what you might find from talking to somebody in 988, it's okay to not be okay. But I don't think it's okay anymore to not be okay and not get help if you could get it.
2: Well said. Well said, Raul. Now, you did mention the Bronx several times on our show already. Now, if someone in the Bronx or anywhere is caring for a family member with serious mental illness listening this morning and doesn't know where to start, what should they do? Do you have a little bit of a guideline of some things that you'd like them to do as they're going through that process?
3: So right now, under our Bronx pilot, again, that is underwritten by the Mother Cabrini Health Foundation, we're partnering principally in year one of this pilot with three what I call super sites. So Manna of Life, M-A-N-N-A, Manna of Life is one of the congregations we're dealing with. And they do a lot of work around food insecurity in addition to the traumas associated with food insecurity. We're also dealing with the United Church of Christ, United Church of Jesus Christ in the Bronx, as well as Bronx Bethany Church. And so the reason why we call them super sites is they vetted us and we vetted them, and they assured us that they would be a welcome door regardless of whether the person who comes to seek help is a member of that denomination, that faith tradition, or whether they're even a member of that congregation. So you don't have to be a member of the church or the Manna of Life ministry in order to get help there. But again, a nice thing you can do if you have access to the web is go to apaf.org/faith, and you'll see a little more information there. But we've been in front of these folks at Manna of Life, UCJC, and Bronx Bethany. Our plan is to expand to other faith traditions and locations, but because this was year one of the pilot, I wanted to get it right-sized so that we had smart growth and not just a scattershot approach to cause more confusion when there's already enough confusion around.
2: Raul Andrews, our guest this morning, Executive Director, American Psychiatric Association Foundation. Raul, what's coming up? Any important dates that you'd like our listeners to know about and give an idea of what is also coming up?
3: So two things. One, and every year the American Psychiatric Association, our parent company, hosts an annual meeting. And we have more physician psychiatrist members in the state of New York than any other state in the United States, nearly 4,500 doctors specializing in psychiatry. So we're bringing our Super Bowl, our World Cup annual meeting to New York at Javits, May 1 through 5 of 2027. And so we just want people to put that down because that may be a chance. You'll be looking for us between now and May of 2027. So that we won't be strangers to you. We'll be part of the community. But here's something that everybody can do, your listening audience right now. We have a federal grant called Notice Talk Act at School. I refer to it as the stop, drop, and roll of mental health. All school staff can get trained in our Notice Talk Act platform, free of charge, no cost to the school district, no cost to the administrators, no cost to the teachers or staff. No cost to the parents or family guardians. All school staff get trained in how to notice signs and symptoms of distress, how to turn an uncomfortable conversation into a courageous conversation so we can talk about a mental health concern, and then act. What are the appropriate and geographically accessible tools, tips, and resources to help a young student, particularly as we try to get ready for the new school year and the anxieties that come or the depression that comes with a new school year? NTA at School, Notice Talk Act at School, it trains not just the teachers and the administrators. The coaches get trained. The counselors get trained. The school resource officers get trained. Bus drivers get trained. Cafeteria workers and custodians, all free thanks to this federal grant and the APA Foundation Board. And why wouldn't we at least want to check that out by going to the apaf.org website and see whether or not it might be appropriate for a school that's close to you? And if you get them in touch with us, just give them the information at the school and ask them to get in touch with us. You don't even have to help us close the deal. we'll do all the work on the back end. But NTA at school is a blessing that's available. I don't know why New York wouldn't take more advantage of it like other states have done, including California, where we just launched some work with the California Department of Education. We're putting some select videos in all the public schools across the entire state of California around mental health and conflict management. And that's going to go to over 200,000 California high school students starting in the new school year.
2: Fascinating. And congratulations on that. Now, you are going to be right here in our own neighborhood, in our own backyard here very soon. Tell our listeners about that.
3: On August 13, I will actually be back in the Big Apple because City and State is hosting their annual Education in New York Summit, where policymakers, educators, researchers, and advocates are going to be talking about how to ensure that both elementary, high school, and post-secondary education, we're doing right by our students and they're getting what they need. So we'll be at the Museum of Juris Heritage, and I'm on one of the panels about what technology and well-being should mean in the classroom. My role as the executive director of the APA Foundation is to oversee the business and financial affairs of the affiliated charity of the American Psychiatric Association. And at the APA Foundation, we have a bold vision to promote a mentally healthy nation for all, where we live, learn, work, worship, and play. And we believe, led by our Notice, Talk, Act framework, which we'll talk a little bit about, we were able to launch the Healing and Health Collaborative and bring it to New York City, principally the Bronx, to try to bring some extra help, some extra tools, some extra resources to get patients and families a little bit closer to some better health outcomes.
2: Raul, why partner with faith communities on mental health outreach?
3: One of the biggest barriers to any health condition, but certainly a mental health condition, is trust. I don't know how to access the system. I don't know if I could access it, what the outcomes are going to be. And what we are finding based on APA research is that 60% of persons of faith believe that in order to get to a better well-being or wellness, that faith has to be a core component of that. That same 60% of the over 2,000 people who were in that poll told us that if a faith leader encouraged, recommended, or suggested that they see a health professional about mental health concerns for themselves or for their family members, they would be more inclined to do it. That's 3 out of 5 people. And so you go to a trusted place that already has connection, that already has community, and then you say, if we bring psychiatry to where people are, all that meet people where they are, you have a better chance of building awareness of what's available. You have a better chance of growing literacy so that people understand what the conditions are, a mental health journey. And then finally, because we have a bilingual platform, how can we ensure that we're helping to build capacity by deploying some of our young psychiatry resident trainees right into the field? So you're adding some extra muscle to an already overburdened healthcare system.
2: Raul Andrews, our guest this morning on the show, executive director of the American Psychiatric Association Foundation. And this is fascinating. And so I think people want to get more information at some point throughout their week, throughout their day, throughout their month. And where can we send them, Raul?
3: If we know that there are families or individuals who believe they're in crisis, and unfortunately, even after all these years, mental health is still a crisis management business, we encourage everybody to call or text the 988 National Crisis Helpline. 988 is 24/7, 365, and you talk to an actual real person who's in New York who can help point you to tools, tips, or resources that might be available, or you just need to communicate with somebody about what's going on. If you're not ready to do that, though, and you want to learn more about our health and Healing Collaborative. You go to apaf.org/faith, and that's going to give you a bridge to find out more, not only about the APA Foundation, but our Health and Healing Collaborative. The other thing that's good about that is that we wouldn't be in New York in such a profound way if it wasn't for the vision and the generosity of the New York-based Mother Cabrini Health Foundation. Mother Cabrini Foundation determined that in order to get better population health outcomes up, down, and across the state of New York, they needed an acute focus on mental health and well-being, and we were fortunate enough to be in that number. And then we partnered with a local partner, that is the Elevate Health Consortium, right there in New York City. And so they were able to introduce us to some congregations and some other outreach centers so that we could really meet people where they are and hit the ground running.
2: Raul, what does it mean to have psychiatry fellows embedded in community clinics? How does that change care?
3: One of the biggest challenges or fears around seeking mental health care is that most of the images we have in multimedia about psychiatrists are the scary psychiatrists that you might see on TV, streaming, or movies. And when what we're trying to do is humanize not only the mental health concern, but the clinician who provides it. So in addition to the robust training they're getting at a New York teaching hospital, our trainees now are being deployed to help add capacity because in my 60% of faith leaders feel like they're under siege from all of the intake they're trying to do for people who have mental health concerns that are beyond the pastoral expertise. And so by bringing a real doctor who wants to help save the world, a young doctor in training, we're giving them an added boost in addition to what the teaching hospital does. We're giving some extra information to the faith leaders, and patients are finally able to see, as I heard when I was at Bronx Bethany, somebody told me they had never seen a male psychiatrist of color until we did our event.
2: Wow. Really fascinating show. And again, thank you for your time this morning. Raul Andrews, Executive Director, American Psychiatric Association Foundation. Again, if people want to get more information, very important what we're talking about today. We have plenty of information, much more than we're going to have time for the show. But where can we send them, Raul?
3: I want you to go to apaf.org/faith. And that's where you can poke around. Nobody's monitoring you. Nobody's tracking you. You can just get a little more information about the whole program as well as what we're doing in New York with the Health and Healing Collaborative. But again, I have to emphasize, if we have somebody in crisis or know somebody we care about who really needs help or they really just need to talk to somebody right now who is equipped to have that right conversation, then call or text 988, and then they'll be able to give you a little bit more information. Again, it's a real person. You don't have to have anybody come out. You don't have to go anywhere. But what you might find from talking to somebody at 988, it's okay to not be okay. But I don't think it's okay anymore to not be okay and not get help if you could get it.
2: Well said. Well said, Raul. Now, you did mention the Bronx several times on our show already. Now, if someone in the Bronx or anywhere is caring for a family member with serious mental illness listening this morning and doesn't know where to start, what should they do? Do you have a little bit of a guideline of some things that you'd like them to do as they're going through that process?
3: So right now, under our Bronx pilot, again, that is underwritten by the Mother Cabrini Health Foundation, we're partnering principally in year one of this pilot with three what I call super sites. So Manna of Life, M-A-N-N-A, Manna of Life is one of the congregations we're dealing with, and they do a lot of work around food insecurity in addition to the traumas associated with food insecurity. We're also dealing with the United Church of Christ, United Church of Jesus Christ in the Bronx, as well as Bronx Bethany Church. And so the reason why we call them super sites is they vetted us, and we vetted them, and they assured us that they would be a welcome door, regardless of whether the person who comes to seek help is a member of that denomination that faith tradition or whether they're even a member of that congregation. So you don't have to be a member of the church or the Manna of Life ministry in order to get help there. But again, a nice thing you can do if you have access to the web is go to apaf.org/faith and you'll see a little more information there. But we've been in front of these folks at Manna of Life, UCJC, and Brock's Bethany. Our plan is to expand to other faith traditions and locations, but because this was year one of the pilot, I wanted to get it right-sized so that we had smart growth and not just a scattershot approach to cause more confusion when there's already enough confusion around.
2: Raul Andrews, our guest this morning, Executive Director, American Psychiatric Association Foundation. Raul, what's coming up? Any important dates that you'd like our listeners to know about and give an idea of what is also coming up?
3: So two things. One, and every year the American Psychiatric Association, our parent company, hosts an annual meeting. And we have more physician psychiatrist members in the state of New York than any other state in the United States, nearly 4,500 doctors specializing in psychiatry. So we're bringing our Super Bowl, our World Cup annual meeting to New York at Javits, May 1 through 5 of 2027. And so we just want people to put that down because that may be a chance. You'll be looking for us between now and May of 2027. So that we won't be strangers to you, we'll be part of the community. But here's something that everybody can do, your listening audience right now. We have a federal grant called Notice Talk Act at School. I refer to it as the stop, drop, and roll of mental health. All school staff can get trained in our Notice Talk Act platform, free of charge, no cost to the school district, no cost to the administrators, no cost to the teachers or staff. No cost to the parents or family guardians. All school staff get trained in how to notice signs and symptoms of distress, how to turn an uncomfortable conversation into a courageous conversation so we can talk about a mental health concern, and then act. What are the appropriate and geographically accessible tools, tips, and resources to help a young student, particularly as we try to get ready for the new school year and the anxieties that come or the depression that comes with a new school year? NTA at School, Notice Talk Act at School, it trains not just the teachers and the administrators. The coaches get trained. The counselors get trained. The school resource officers get trained. Bus drivers get trained. Cafeteria workers and custodians, all free thanks to this federal grant and the APA Foundation Board. And why wouldn't we at least want to check that out by going to the apaf.org website and see whether or not it might be appropriate for a school that's close to you? And if you get them in touch with us, just give them the information at the school and ask them to get in touch with us. You don't even have to help us close the deal. We'll do all the work on the back end. But NTA at School is a blessing that's available. I don't know why New York wouldn't take more advantage of it like other states have done, including California, where we just launched some work with the California Department of Education. We're putting some select videos in all the public schools across the entire state of California around mental health and conflict management, and that's going to go to over 200,000 California high school students starting in the new school year.
2: Fascinating, and congratulations on that. Now, you are going to be right here in our own neighborhood, in our own backyard here very soon. Tell our listeners about that.
3: On August 13, I will actually be back in the Big Apple because City and State is hosting their annual Education in New York Summit, where policymakers, educators, researchers, and advocates are going to be talking about how to ensure that both elementary, high school, and post-secondary education, we're doing right by our students, and they're getting what they need. So we'll be at the Museum of Jewish Heritage, and I'm on one of the panels about what technology and well-being should mean in the classroom.
2: Awesome. Looking forward to that very, very soon. And, Raul, if there's anything that you haven't mentioned during the show that's really, really important, that you'd like to mention before we go this morning, now would certainly be the time to do it.
3: Thank you. So here are a few things to keep in mind. So in addition to the August 13th date at City and State, what we're going to do in the first week of May of 2027, that's May 1 through 5, the American Psychiatric Association hosts its World Cup, its Super Bowl, the biggest meeting in mental health, right there at Javits, May 1 through 5. And so we'll have 8 to 10,000 physicians, psychiatrists, and other health professionals join us. You get a chance to learn a lot more about our work and how we're doing on our Health and Healing Collaborative in the Bronx. Two, there is no health without mental health. It is certainly okay to not be okay, but if there are resources available, perhaps it's not okay anymore to suffer in silence. And if you can get help either through the 988 helpline, 24/7, 365, or you don't quite need crisis level help and you just want to get a little more information, go to apaf.org/faith, and you can learn a lot more about the APA Foundation, our Health and Healing Collaborative, and the profound work that we're able to do thanks to the Mother Cabrini Health Foundation and Elevate Health.
2: Amazing. Great show today. I knew it was going to be amazing, and it really, really exceeded every part of what I thought it would be. And thank you again for joining us. Raul Andrews, Executive Director of the American Psychiatric Association Foundation. And again, one more time before we let you go this morning, because it is so important. 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
3: Go to apaf.org/faith. 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
2: Have a great rest of your weekend. 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
3: Thank you. 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

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As long as we're in L.A. on Santa Monica Boulevard, let's stay there. I mean, the album Hotel California, as perfect, as righteous as that title song is, and the others from it, nothing to me is as gorgeous as The Last Resort from that album. 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
2: I'm always amazed when it's actually 8 o'clock when the show starts. It's pure luck. It's kismet. Ken Dash, our Breakfast of the Beatles, 8 to 10 Sunday mornings. Thank you always for waking up and joining me. It's just a joy to do this with you. So 57 years ago yesterday, it was August 7th, a hot, hot Sunday morning. Early Sunday morning like this. A photographer named Ian McMillan, who John met when he was photographing Yoko's pictures for an exhibition, said, why don't you take a picture of it? And Paul McCartney thought, because originally they were going to call the album Everest, because getting back together to do one last great album after the torment of Let It Be felt like climbing Mount Everest. Let's go to Mount Everest. Let's go here. Let's go there. How about we just go outside? And Paul McCartney had the idea of the album cover. He actually drew it out and said to Ian McMillan, here's what I'm thinking. Us just walking across the street crossing, the zebra crossing, as they called it, of Abbey Road. And that was it. On a hot Sunday morning, 10 minutes, 6 pictures. He set up on a ladder because it was early, you know, wasn't that much traffic, and shot the Beatles going left to right. Right to left, left to right to left, 6 times, and that was it. And it's the most iconic album cover ever. Not just an iconic album cover, it is the second biggest attraction in all of London. After the Houses of Parliament, Big Ben, the number 2 thing is to go to this street where I usually stay, in St. John's Wood, the Abbey Road, and take your picture on that street corner. From the remastered album of, you know, doing Abbey Road a couple of years back. Let's come together one more time. Q104.3 Rocks New York. Good morning.

0: Sounds like a plan, even with all the rain we've had. Q104.3, I'll Follow the Sun from my old buddy Ozzy and his lovely wife Jennifer, listening on the iHeartRadio app from Pompano Beach. Been a while since I wrote to you. My wife's Jennifer has a good friend in Texas whose daughter is a Beatles fanatic. Her name is Morgan Eaton, and I'd like you to welcome her as a newcomer to our Breakfast with the Beatles family. That's her fave, I'll Follow the Sun. So, Morgan Eaton, in the Lone Star State, welcome aboard. We love having you. It's a big, loving family. Feel the big hugs coming down to you, Texas style. And as we talked about 57 years yesterday, most iconic album cover picture, Abbey Road. There they were, walking away from Abbey Road. And photographs, Steve Waddell came up with that idea. That's absolutely perfect. 10 minutes. You know, sometimes you spend 4 hours getting a shot, 10 minutes on a ladder, middle of the street. And as I said, I'm out this next week. I'm leaving for England tonight. I'm going to spend a few days in Liverpool. Haven't seen good old Frida up there, so see our friends up in Liverpool, and then a few days down in London. And literally every time, because my dear friends, Annie and Ralph, live, if you think of the album, that album cover, there's a policeman in the background with a guy, a bystander, watching these four lunatics cross the street. And by the way, that guy's name was an American named Paul. So when Paul died, the rumor Paul is dead actually came true. Not McCartney, but Paul in the background wicks the bobbies. Well, my friends live right there. So literally every time we've stayed with them, you're walking back and forth. It's just the corner. But it's the most important part of the world. We've come back from the theater In the winter, you know, going to a panto, a Christmas show, 11-something at night, sleet, cold, 30 degrees, there's 50 people waiting to take their picture. At 11 at night, 12 o'clock, doesn't matter. I once asked Ralph, what's the craziest thing you ever saw anybody do on the street crossing? He said, there were four Japanese businessmen, and they had two other blokes, like, stop traffic, and they got down and they kissed the road. And I'm thinking, Would you ever in Tokyo on a busy thoroughfare, would you kiss the ground? Like, but it's holy. I said, Ralph, it's holy ground. He just looked at me and said, let's get on the tube. Like, I mean, he gets it, but he thought, oh, come on. He said, I've done quite well for myself, but I think if I'd sat in a chair with a camera and said, snap your photograph, £2, I'd have about the same amount of money. And he's absolutely right. Here at Q104.3, I've got tickets to give you for Guns N' Roses. It's coming up in just a bit. What are we doing for dinner tonight? Well, I'm going to be on a plane, so it's plane food, but it won't have Michael's or Brooklyn sauce. No. I mean, Virgin does a great job. I love their food. I love flying with them, but they don't have Michael's or Brooklyn. You can have Michael's or Brooklyn, whether it's the tomato sauce, the tomato and basil, the puttanesca, the marinara, the Sunday gravy, the vodka sauce, the Alfredo sauce, and now they have different kinds of Alfredo sauce. Yes, yes, with a little garlic in it and this and that, some basil, yes. Even how about some pizza sauce? If we were home, this would have been a pizza night for tonight, absolutely. So go to Michael's on Nostrand Avenue R. If you want to go, go now, because after Labor Day, good luck getting in. So if you want to go, go this month, I'm telling you. Otherwise, grab some Michael's. It's Whole Foods. It's wherever you go. Associated, think of any good place, even ShopRite and Stop and Shop and around the country. You listening in Texas, hey, you'll find it in Texas. It's Michael's or Brooklyn or nothing. More Breakfast with the Beatles after this, and Guns N' Roses tickets coming up, too.
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0: I buried Paul. No, not I buried Paul. It's cranberry sauce. And if you listen to the isolated track, it's cranberry sauce. And we'll leave it at that. Strawberry Fields Forever for John Koski. I can't wait. I'm going back to, so I'm starting the trip flying into Manchester tonight and going to spend some days in Liverpool. When I saw Strawberry Fields, it was the old, you know, place that was for, it turned into a care home, but it was for, you know, it was like a foster home for kids who didn't have families. And they've made it beautiful. It's a national treasure now and all that. That's the difference. In America, if you've had two hits, you get a star, you get a street named after you, you're the greatest. In England, 60 years go by and they go, hey, should we make a big deal out of that? They don't get it. They just don't get it. But, you know, you guys get it. You guys get going to Guns N' Roses and all that because I had a four-pack of tickets. Hi, Q104.3. Who's this?
1: Julie McCormick from Staten Island, New York.
0: Hi, Julie McCormick from Staten Island, New York. What are you doing Wednesday night? Would you like to go see Guns N' Roses?
1: Yes, I would.
0: That's wonderful news because you're my 25th caller. You're going.
1: Thank you so much. My husband is going to die.
0: Oh, well, we don't want that. We just want him to really enjoy the show.
1: Thank you so much.
0: You have a four-pack of tickets, so you get to invite some friends. And who knows, maybe you win the grand prize of four-pack of tickets in the catered Q104.3 suite, too.
1: Oh, very cool. Very, very cool. I listen to Breakfast with the Beatles every Sunday.
0: Thank you so much.
1: Thank you. I love Q104.3.
0: And we love you guys right back. It's going to be loud and long. It's going to be a hard day's night Wednesday night at the Meadowlands. Q104.3 with the Fab Four.

Up on the Rooftop, I Dig a Pony, Q104.3 for John Barbetta in Bloomfield, whose little girl, Teresa, getting married next Friday, Outer Banks in North Carolina. I Dig a Pony for Sunday morning was always her favorite Beatles song. It's been her ringtone on my phone forever. Teresa and Paul from Mom and Dad. I think that's lovely, John. I Dig a Pony. So, you know, we've got Strawberry Fields, iconic spot in that we have in Liverpool, and the Rooftop. And as I said, about they never think about it. Next year, they're going to open the Rooftop at 3 Savile Row. You think anybody wants to go on that roof? Wait, let me think for a minute. The most popular group in the history of the last 21st. Yeah, I think somebody might want to go up on the roof. It's going to be like going up to the Empire State Building or a One World Trade Center. What's wrong with you people? Why don't you get it? Why don't you get it? Amazing. They opened Churchill's War Rooms about 10 years ago. We went. It was unbelievable. His bunker is still there. Managing World War II, you look at it, it was all colored string with thumbtacks and a map. That's how they managed it. And there's a closet with a phone that went straight to the White House. They used to talk about things. It was left like that, and you didn't think anybody would want to see that for 60 years? Amazeballs. Here, Q104.3 from Lee Schlesinger. Star Trek, Strange New Worlds. Trekkies, have you watched that? That's the first show where Captain Pike is in charge. Season 4, Episode 3, Human's Best Friend, aired on Thursday. Number 1 was singing in Klingon. And one of the Klingon songs that was listed for a set was Yellow Battle Cruiser. That is priceless. Q104.3, live long and prosper. In the

0: Or Yellow Battlecruiser, I guess. Q104.3. Send that to my buddy Daryl McDaniel. That's his favorite Beatles song. As he said, you grow up in a foster home. It sounded like such a happy place because all our friends are all aboard. And more of them are next door. I thought, he says, a little boy, I thought, I want to live in a yellow submarine. You know, it's happy, simple little song. And I'm crying my eyes out because he's explaining the power of what this song was to him. Star Trek. I was a Trekkie, like, as a teenager. And I mean, I didn't put on ears or anything like that, but I watched it. And then, you know, because it wasn't just cowboys and Indians. It was making a statement. There were statements on racism. There were statements on, you know, it was very hippie oriented. It was about peace and love and, you know, doing things the right way. So I was into it and went to a couple of conventions. But a dear friend of my wife's, who's become a friend of mine, this wonderful actress, Melissa Navia, got on the show, and I hadn't thought about Star Trek really in that, 50 to something years. Easily. Like, it was in a box, in twine underneath a bunch of crap in my head. I didn't even think about it. It was there. And then I find out Melissa got this job, and she's on Star Trek. And suddenly, and Jane's congratulated her, and I don't know, it just like popped open. I grabbed the phone, and this is before it aired, right? So NDA, non-disclosure agreements. You can be fired immediately for telling anybody. Melissa, yeah, you Star Trek? I have a science fiction story. She said, Star Trek. You're on the new Star Trek? Yeah, I have. Are you on the bridge? Are you security? Are you science? Are you command? And she said, will you stop? I said, just tell me, what color uniform is it? Red? Is it yellow? And Jane's yelling at me, stop. And she's yelling, stop. I'm like, well, okay, let's do this like all the president's men. I'm going to ask you, are you duties on the bridge? And if they are, you know, stay on the line. And if they're not, hang up. Are your duties on the bridge? And there was silence. And she said, can you give the phone back to Jane? Yes, she's on the bridge. And God, it just opened it all up. Melissa, I'm so sorry. She does such a great job as the navigator. Does a great job. And she went to them, if you don't mind me telling the story, she said, give me the Bible. You know, every show has a Bible about, you know, the characters and how things are done. And she said they had a whole blueprint diagram of the Enterprise. And she said, show me how the navigational panel works. And they said, well, you know, just push some buttons. What? He goes, no. Star Trek, you know what it's going to be like at the conventions? They're going to say, hey, in Star Trek, the original, he used to increase, you know, hit phasers, you know, go to warp 6 and hit this. And then the next generation was, I need to know. And they said, you're kidding. I'm like, no, if I'm going to be going to conventions, I'm going to have to answer this. And they came back a couple of days later and go, damn, somebody wrote it out. Okay, here's your guide on the navigation panel. That's how deeply she got it. That's why she's brilliant. More Breakfast with the Beatles after this.
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3: 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Always glad to have you guys aboard. Ken Dasha with your listing over the air, online, on your mobile device, from around the corner to Timbuktu. Whether it's brunch with the Beatles or a nightcap with the Beatles, love having you aboard. It's here, there, and everywhere. Joe Tremonti from Tom's River. Ken, special song, although I'm sad, I'm more happy than sad because my younger daughter, Melanie, has just moved from New Jersey to Roxborough, Pennsylvania. She's married to Courtney, such a sweet girl. So is Courtney. Could you play She's Leaving Home for me? Absolutely. Enjoy your trip to England, one of my bucket list places. Hope I live the day to see it. You have to go there. Thanks for the kind words, Joe, and the good thoughts for travel. I know it's hard when they have to spread their wings and go. It depends on how it's done. This song, heartbreaking. Q104.3.

This week, 60th anniversary of a breakthrough album called Revolver, I'm Only Sleeping. My fave for Andy in Brooklyn, I'm Only Sleeping. Backwards music, intentionally putting the tape on backwards and recording it and putting it out. Do you understand how that changed the world? The whole world went, what? You can do that? And not in some weird experimental band that's happening in Oxford University. No, the biggest band in the world is doing that. Q104.3, I'm Only Sleeping, and the gorgeous She's Leaving Home. Hey, thanks for all the kind words about traveling and going over across the pond. I'll be gone this week. Jerry will be in the afternoons. Ralph will take care of Breakfast with the Beatles next Sunday. And thanks. John Dwinell said, have a blast on your trip. With Jane, send pictures. I will. David Arkin said, please, the song London Town. I'm taking my first trip to London next week, meeting friends over there. Dedicated to Mike and Pat celebrating their 35th wedding anniversary and Jeff and Joanne on their 30th. Of course, first on the agenda is the Beatles tour, including Abbey Road Studios. Yeah, you have to go there. Absolutely, absolutely. If I had my choice, as I said, first time, you know, invited to go into Abbey Road Studios and hosting a party with Billy J. Kramer. And now, you know, and you get to be friends and they're wonderful and come back anytime. And I honestly thought, you know, if King Charles says, do you fancy a cup of tea? Would you like to come to the palace? Like, I am so sorry, Your Highness, but yeah, I can. It's studio too. It's there's nothing to discuss here. What's important? Get to London if you can. The only problem, I've gone to London so many times my whole life. Thursday, it's going to be 100 degrees in London. It's going to be 100 degrees. Nobody's got aircon. The fancy hotels have aircon. Nobody's homes have aircon. That's what they call it. Because it was never needed, ever. It was always cold. It's always cold and rainy. It was never 100 degrees. But now London town is melting. The Thames, I don't know, must look like a stream now. They're melting in Europe. Q104.3, Rocks New York. Good morning. It's Paul singing about London Town.

0: Q104.3 Rocks New York. Paulie's album, the last one, Dungeon Lane. He and Ringo teaming up for the first time ever, co-singing It Was Home to Us. I mean, he sang background on Ringo's Walk With Me, but singing it together as a duo. Love it. For Jim, who said, Ken, I especially like listening to it beginning to end. Maybe you can play a cut from it. Absolutely. Boys from Dungeon Lane. That's where I'm going when I get to Liverpool. We're going to hanging out with good old Frida Kelly, who is their, you know, their, was a big fan, ran the fan club, and became the right-hand secretary to Brian Epstein, and was running NEMS. And people say, I've always been asked, do they remember Frida? She's the one who sent out the pay packets when they were there. When they were home, they went into the office, and she gave them their pay. I assure you. You remember the cute redheaded Irish girl who gave you a lot of lip back. And, you know, it's that Irish Liverpool, you know, everything's a snarky answer. The first time she met Jane, and I knew they would fall in love. Like, hi, cute Irish girl with red hair, cute Irish girl with red hair. Anyway, at Abbey Road for Billy Jay's thing, and, you know, of course, Frida was there because he's one of my boys. Hey, and they're hanging out. Frida says to me, I like her. And she turns to Jane, my wife, and says, what are you doing with him? We'll get you a nice boy here. Thanks. Thanks, Frida. So we're going to hang with them. And I said, I want to see Dungeon Lane. I've never seen Dungeon Lane. So they're going to take us to that area, Dungeon Lane, to see what it's like. And by the way, I was talking about Star Trek before, because on this Brave New World, Strange New World show, that somebody sang, number one, sang Yellow Battle Cruiser in Klingon, which I think is hysterical. Well, Bob Culver said, hey, Jane's friend Melissa is fantastic on the show. You should try to watch. Oh, yeah, she's wonderful. I actually really need to watch it more. And Eddie Pans points out, when I said that the original Star Trek was cool, it was, I forgot, the first interracial kiss on network television was Captain Kirk kissing Uhura, the actress Nichelle Nichols, on TV. And Nichelle Nichols explained in her biography, she said, the suits try to stop it. Like, we're not ready for that. We're not doing that. We're done. And Gene Roddenberry, passionate human rights advocate, said, oh, we're doing it. So they agreed they would shoot two scenes, one with a kiss and one without. So they shot it a bunch of times. And at the very end of the day, in the last take, they do the scene without. And Shatner crossed his eyes during the scene without the kiss through the whole take. And nobody noticed it until they saw the dailies after they had finished and left. It was the last show of the season. And he had crossed his eyes through the whole thing, so they couldn't use it. So they had to use the kiss. Way to go, Captain Kirk. Way to go, Shatner. I am proud of you, Bill. Way to go. Way to go. Q104.3. Beatles. Breakfast. But I know. Let's talk about dinner. Because it's Michael's of Brooklyn, right? You know that, right? I mean, it's too hot to start making sauce now. If you are, bona fortuna, but there's no reason to. I mean, you know, Jane can cook. She's like, why am I killing myself when Freddie does it as good as anybody ever could? Johnny and Freddie know what they're doing. They've been doing it now 1964. I think they've figured it out. Why did it become the pizza place? Was it because of the chandeliers? Was it because of the music? No, it's the fresh ingredients. That's what all the food is, the freshest you've ever had, freshest seafood, freshest everything, and that's why they have to make the sauce themselves, because it can't be dried garlic that's been sitting in a vat for a year and a half. No, fresh. The marinara, the tomato and basil, the puttanesca, the filetto di pomodoro, the family-style gravy, the vodka sauce, the Alfredo sauce, the pizza sauce. I haven't tried the pizziola sauce yet. 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Even new flavors of the Alfredo sauce. You got to grab a couple of jars. You'll see the difference in the color just looking at it. And as soon as you open it, just smell it. You know, close your eyes, inhale, and you go, that's what he's talking about. For pizza sauce, Michael's sauce, Italian sauce, it's Michael's of Brooklyn or nothing. More Beatles after this.
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0: 919, Breakfast with the Beatles, upper 70s, sunny, going into the 90s today, same for tomorrow. Can't believe it's going to be like 100 degrees in London next week. Air conditioning. It's like the ice. They've never heard of it. When the last time I was staying with our friends Annie and Ralph, so I brought them at the previous Christmas. I said, I've brought something from the colonies that's going to absolutely blow your mind. This is a magic trick. And I brought a plastic ice cube tray. I'm like, Ralph, this is magic. Watch this. I said, I understand. No, don't say a word. I'm going to show you the magic. I'm going to fill this with regular water. Just filling it with water. Now, I'm going to put it in the freezer compartment. In a few hours, you're not going to believe it. It's going to be a solid water, like snow, but it's clear. And you're going to put it in a drink. And you're not going to believe how much better. He's like, are you through? What the hell's with you? So, last time we came, he said, there's something special for you in the freezer. And there was a bag of ice. And, you know, the local supermarket, like we would have D'Agostino's or Cristini's or ShopRite or something, Waitrose. He said, I went to Waitrose, you know, to get stuff for us and breads and breakfast and eggs and things. I said, oh, I need a bag of ice. And the clerk says, oh, do you have friends coming from America? Yes, yes, we keep a bag of ice in our supermarket just in case you have friends coming from America who might not want to drink lukewarm soda or anything for a minute. That's absolutely priceless, priceless. Ken Nash, I'm looking at the Rock and Roll date book. The birthday, Sam Elliott, one of my favorite actors and maybe my favorite part that he ever did as the narrator on The Big Lebowski. The Dude Abides. I like that. The Dude Abides. What a great voice. Beef. It's what for dinner. I mean, he could just do anything. He just had it. He wasn't trying. That was him. You're at Q104.3, but birthdays for Grandpa Bob, who listens every single week. Ken, can we request a birthday song for him this Sunday? He loves your show, made us all big Beatle fans. That's a great grandfather. Love from Scarlett, age 12, and Kristen, age 10, sent by our mom, Jen. Well done, Bob. Well done. Teaching the kids what real music sounds like. Sounds like this, guys. Q104.3 Rocks New York. Come on, play along with Ringo.

Ahoy, hoy, this is C. Montgomery Burns, and you're waking up with Ken Daschau on Q104.3, playing that infernal racket those young hellions from Liverpool created. Smithers, turn it off. Smithers?

0: whole time.
1: The Piggies, couple from the White Album. Birthday and Piggies going out to Kevin Joyce. He read about a traffic jam in Frankfort, New Jersey. 15 pigs had escaped from a nearby farm wandering along Route 565. Here at Q104.3, when we look at songs that mean the world to us, and here it is the 57th anniversary of the shooting, the album cover, that Sunday morning, August 7th. 10-minute photo shoot, Man on a Ladder, Beatles walking across Abbey Road, this way, that way, and that was pretty much it. And the most iconic album cover ever? Fair? Yes, absolutely. For Freddie Kreutzer, dear friend, hope you're staying cool, looking forward to your vacation. Thank you, everybody, for the kind words and wishing safe travels. I believe in good karma. I always do that with Maria as well. Careful driving. No, I'm going to drive like a maniac. Just exactly like my other wife. No, of course, no. Good karma is good karma. Thinking about the album cover, what about the end? You know, Paul ended Let It Be with Let It Be, and to end it with the end for the last album that they recorded. As far as I'm concerned, the last album you make is the last album you record, is the last album, regardless of when it was released. Q104.3.
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not even 2 minutes, but a perfect love song, I Will, from White Album, for Sue Ann. Tomorrow, my 39th wedding anniversary, hard to believe. I Will, with love from Sue Ann to Mitch, one of his faves. He hums it almost daily. Okay, from Paul's most beautiful, sublime, to one of the most insane. From McCartney 3, Mike D'Alessio, Ken, enjoying the warm weather, an obscure Pauly song, Lavatory Lil. All the best. Hope everybody enjoys themselves at the Dominican Day Parade, and it turns out to be a safe one. Amen for that. Okay, McCartney 3. When he did album 1, album 2, which was more synth and more experimental, and McCartney 3 also took it in so many different directions. A short song, but I love it. I'm like you, Michael. Lavatory Lil, meaning, you know, like a bathroom girl. She's a dirty one, that one, that Lavatory Lil. You better stay away from her, hey? You know what I'm saying? That Lavatory Lil, she'll get you. She'll get you. Q104.3 from McCartney 3.

0: Ain't that the truth? It's a lesson we all need over and over and over again. We'll never need it more. Q104.3 for Deborah Pervini, southbound Brook, New Jersey. Such fun this past weekend. Family from Georgia and Pennsylvania even went to a church bazaar. They had pierogies and a polka band. Well, maybe a polka version of All You Need Is Love for everybody. Jim and Marie Knockstein, thank you so much. Their dear friends, Frank and Andrea Cota. CC Upstate, thanks for everybody wishing me a safe travels. I really, really do appreciate it. I believe in the karma for that. Sue Ann, Richard Tanser, Joe Francis on the Rock, all you guys. You know, listen, you kids behave for Uncle Ralph next Sunday. Come on, I'm going to hear back if you're nasty to him. No, Ralph takes care of it great. He does great. And I was talking about no air con in London or anywhere in England. As our buddy Tom Frangione said, do you know if PC Richardson's son ship internationally? Yeah, hi, Greg Richard. Listen, we're going to need about, I don't know what you have in stock, about 2-3 million air conditioners. It's so much fun in the pub. But there's things that are just so backwards. They still don't have electric outlets in the bathrooms because there's fear of electrocution. So I said to them, you know, there's this thing we've had for a number of years called the GFI circuit, and you won't get electric. And they just stare at me. The ground faulted. I put them in the bathroom. You don't have to worry. Well, we don't do that, you see. And that's the answer to everything. England is... Well, we don't do that. Why don't you have air conditioning? Because we don't do that. But you could. But, you know, you could change that. Things have to be the way they were, like, you know, in Shakespeare's time somehow, I guess. Here at Q104.3, I'm going to go and enjoy. Thanks for all the love and the care. I love hanging out with you guys. So Ralph's here next Sunday. I'll come back with more stories and fun stuff, hanging with good old Frida in Liverpool and Steve Hackett and his beautiful wife in London and seeing lots of sights and trying to catch some music. Ian O'Malley is next to rock your morning, and he's got Guns N' Roses tickets. Like, we gave them away during Breakfast with the Beatles, the Live and Let Die. Ian's got more tickets for you. Jerry will be here all week holding down the fort. You kids stay cool and enjoy.
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That's a nice way to come into the 10 o'clock hour together. After another stellar edition of Breakfast with the Beatles, and we welcome you to your Sunday morning session of rock and roll with a gospel song here. At least that's what Bono had in mind when he wrote it, along with The Edge. From U2, it's I Still Love Him Found What I'm Looking For, Q104.3 New York.

We got your GNR tickets this hour. This coming hour, 11 o'clock, really, should I say. Q104.3 in New York City. As we rock your bones of the Rolling Stones.

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Well, it's Freddie that brings us to 1 o'clock in the nose and providing the soundtrack to your weekend, as always, in this sunshine, Q104.3 New York City. I'm Ian O'Malley. I got your GNR tickets during the 1 o'clock hour. And right now I have this from Jim and the Doors. We're taking a ride together at Q104.3.

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Tickets to go see GNR Wednesday night out of the stadium. On us. Coming up in 10 minutes or so. New York's Concert Connection, Q104.3.

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right. 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Ralph in for Jerry, and it's time to give away some tickets to go see Guns N' Roses at MetLife Stadium. 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